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3: Time to celebrate kulturang Pinoy. 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Anything and everything fun and Filipino. Ito ang Pinoy Kultura.
4: Ang kwento ng adobo. From its humble beginnings sa hapagkainan ng mga Pilipino noong ika-16 na siglo to 21st century international tables, adobo, the most famous and the country's national dish, speaks of our culture, the sour and the salty, the sweetness and spice, mixed with the richness of tender chunks of pork or chicken, sometimes both, together. It has traveled provinces, crossed continents to inspire chefs and delight peoples across the seas. Traditionally cooked in clay pots, the Spanish gave the name adobo to the dish, from adobar, which means marinate. It is an indigenous cooking method that uses vinegar and salt to preserve food in the tropical climate. It's been cooked a multitude of ways. Simple, may maanghang, merong may coconut milk, depende sa rehiyon na siyang pinanggalingan. It's so flexible, it can create various and sometimes new tastes. Panlasang Pinoy has listed 31 of what they call insanely delicious adobo recipes. There's the traditional chicken adobo, simple, made with chicken, soy sauce, vinegar, garlic, peppercorns, and bay leaves. There's adobo that varies in color and taste, adobong dilaw, adobong pula, at adobong puti. At hindi lang lutong chicken or pork, may adobong tahong, adobong kangkong, and chicken feet adobo. The New York Times once shared on Twitter a simple chicken adobo recipe as comfort food to cook in the middle of winter. The Food Network had its own adobo recipe, and there is apparently a Spanish chicken adobo with chocolate. This humble but iconic adobo is not without controversy. Wikipedia says a Trade Department once announced plans to standardize the most popular Filipino dishes to make them easier to promote, starting with the adobo. Maraming hindi natuwa at binatikos ang plano. The agency did a 180, said it's not mandatory and will only be done as a benchmark to define a basic traditional recipe para malaman kung tunay na Filipino dish pag nasa international setting. The adobo has been honored abroad, was runner-up in the Best Nouveau Street Food in the 2010 LA Street Food Fest. Philippine Primer says Chef Gordon Ramsay picked a pork adobo burger in Good Morning America's Battle of the Burgers in 2017. One can say the mix of flavors and spices of this iconic dish is a perfect foil for the Filipino character. It has certainly come a long way and has endured all this time. Simple or fusion elaborate version, the adobo remains to warm hearts and please palates. And bringing Tatak Pinoy to the world, just a bonus.
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11: Sa tuwing bumabaha sa Metro Manila, bunsod ng malalakas na pag-ulan, isa sa mga hamon ang bulto-bultong basurang naiipon sa mga daluyan ng tubig. 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

0: Good day. Radio Pilipinas World Service can also be heard on shortwave broadcast through the shortwave facilities of the United States Agency for Global Media or Voice of America on the following shortwave frequencies: 15.640 MHz, 17.750 MHz, and 21.720 MHz. I'm Leo Magpayo and this is Dateline Malacañang. Philippine President Ferdinand R. Marcos Jr. on August 26 administered the oath of office to the newly elected officers of the National Movement of Young Legislators, or NMYL, at Malacañang Palace, urging them to lead with integrity, compassion, and service. The president said their election reflects the trust and confidence of their peers in their leadership and commitment to public service. He encouraged the young lawmakers to continue advancing responsive, inclusive, and people-centered governance as part of broader nation-building efforts. The NMYL is composed of elected local legislators aged 40 and below, including councilors, vice mayors, provincial board members, and vice governors. Founded in 1991, the group promotes good governance and ethical leadership through legislation and policy development. Guided by its advocacy for new politics anchored in principles, platform, and performance, President Marcos emphasized that their role as young leaders is vital in shaping a stronger, more inclusive future for the nation.
1: This election of yours reflects the confidence that your fellow members have placed in your leadership, your competence, and the discharge of your responsibilities and your duties, and your continuing commitment to public service. It calls upon you to carry forward a tradition that has helped shape young legislators into leaders who understand that the true measure of governance is found in the lives that we improve. I'll go for my prepared statement. I would like you should also, the NMYL, the members of the NMYL, you have to realize how important, in fact, and how much sway you have in the general scheme of things, in that it is many of the initiatives that come through government come from our young legislators. Whatever it is, those of us who have been in the legislature for a long time always welcome, to a greater and lesser extent, always welcome the young legislators or all the young politicians and all the young public servants who come into government, for the simple reason that we need your energy, we need your ideas. The world is changing very, very quickly. And it is a fact of life that the elder you get, the less quickly you change with the times. Kailangan aminin naman natin ang katotohanan at yan naman talaga ang totoo. Kaya't kailangan na kayo ang kumbaga, that you will bring what are the normal parts of what our jobs are. And our jobs are simple, the public service. And in your case, in your specific case, it is to legislate and to create the laws, to help create the laws that will guide and that will define our society. And it is important that we have a good understanding of the society that we live in and the forces that we have to deal with.
0: Philippine President Ferdinand R. Marcos Jr.
2: Dateline Malacañang.
0: Malacañang announced Wednesday that the government has mobilized hospitals and activated a coordinated referral system to prevent the surge of leptospirosis cases from overwhelming individual facilities. The move comes as hospitals report mounting pressure on emergency rooms, with San Lazaro Hospital receiving an influx of patients and Hospital ng Maynila declaring its emergency room or ER at full capacity. The National Kidney Transplant Institute has likewise reached full bed capacity. Palace Press Officer Claire Castro said, President Ferdinand R. Marcos Jr. directed hospitals to coordinate and redistribute patients to avoid overcrowding and delays in treatment. According to the Department of Health, or DOH, 33 DOH hospitals across Metro Manila, Ilocos Region, Cagayan Valley, Central Luzon, and the Cordillera have opened leptospirosis express lanes for immediate assessment and possible admission. Surge capacity management is also being implemented to ensure beds and medicines remain available. Acting Health Secretary Edwin Mercado has convened a command conference with DOH hospitals to strengthen coordination on patient navigation and referrals. The DOH Operation Center is already working with San Lazaro Hospital to redirect patients to other facilities in Metro Manila. Castro added that DOH hospitals, health centers, and PhilHealth Yakap clinics are prepared to receive patients seeking consultation after flood water exposure. The palace said further updates will be issued on additional hospitals that may be tapped as the government continues to monitor the rising number of cases.
3: Ito po yan at yan din po ang nais ng Pangulo, kaya po tumugon agad ang DOH at babasahin ko po sa inyo ang kanilang mensahe. 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
2: Dateline, Malacañang.
0: Meanwhile, Malacañang on Wednesday urged vigilance after foreign influence in the West Philippine Sea discussions, stressing national interests must prevail. Defense Secretary Gilberto Chodoro warned some politicians may be receiving support from China to push narratives undermining Philippine claims. Palace Press Officer Claire Castro said names should not be disclosed until investigations are complete. Castro also cited Chinese-linked social media networks spreading anti-Philippine content, underscoring the need for unity. She warned leaders must not allow themselves to be controlled by foreign powers. The call comes amid continuing tensions in the South China Sea, where China's expansive claims overlap with Philippine maritime entitlements. The Philippines has consistently asserted its sovereign rights in the West Philippine Sea.
3: Kung particular na politician ay kung meron man ay hindi naman agad-agad ito dapat na maisiwalat at kailangan pa ng masinsinang pagpapaimbestiga. 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Press1.ph, an independent news website, has identified an army of Chinese social media accounts disseminating questionable and anti-Philippines content. 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
0: Palace Press Officer Claire Castro.
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0: We interrupt our regularly scheduled program to give way to a special presidential event as President Ferdinand R. Marcos Jr. graces the 58th commencement exercises of the Pamantasan ng Lungsod ng Maynila at the Philippine International Convention Center in Pasay City.
2: Mula sa Presidential Communications Office at Radyo Pilipinas, ito ang Presidential Live Event. 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
4: Laga na Chensa Valdepeñas, ang pamantasan ng Lungsod ng Maynila, Chairman of the Board of Regents, Attorney Ed Serapio, pamantasan ng Lungsod ng Maynila, University President and Chief Academic Officer, Attorney Domingo Reyes Jr., members of the PLM Board of Regents, college deans, university officials, faculty members and staff, graduating students and proud parents, other distinguished guests, ladies and gentlemen, good morning. Today, I stand before you, humbled, as the Pamantasan ng Lungsod ng Maynila confers upon me the degree of Doctoral Laws Honoris Causa, its highest honorary degree. I receive this honor with gratitude, mindful of the responsibility that comes with it. This recognition affirms a principle that my administration shares with the PLM, that education must remain a pathway to opportunity, a catalyst for progress, and a cornerstone of nation building. The theme of PLM's 58th commencement exercises is especially fitting. Mga makabagong pantas taglay ang karunungan tungo sa kadakilaan at kaunlaran. It captures the purpose of education, to transform knowledge into wisdom, wisdom into excellency, and progress and service. And that More than any degree or title bestowed today is the standard to which I hold myself. For generations, PLM has opened opportunities for young Filipinos whose dreams should never be limited by their circumstances in life. PLM also holds a special place in our family, as the First Lady once taught at its College of Law. And through her years here, we became knowledgeable of the first-hand commitment of this university in shaping the future generations of Filipino professionals. Its history stands as proof that talent is universal and potential is found everywhere. I therefore accept this recognition with a renewed commitment to uphold the values that this university has long championed: karunungan, kaunlaran, kadakilaan, wisdom, progress, and greatness. These ideals remind us that knowledge and wisdom must ultimately lead to the progress of our people. The promise of a tertiary education and training still does not reach every Filipino household equally. And thus, we remain committed to the full and effective implementation of the universal access to quality tertiary education. We continue to expand higher education opportunities and government financial assistance. We are ensuring that more students from disadvantaged and vulnerable sectors receive support through free college education and technical vocation education and training programs. But access must mean more than entering a university. It must mean providing our students, regardless of circumstance, the support needed to complete their education and to realize the promise that a college degree can bring. We are doing this by expanding free higher education, which now benefits 2.62 million students, while continuing scholarship and financial assistance programs such as the Tertiary Education Subsidy and the Tulung Dunung Program. We have also launched the Bagong Pilipinas Merit Scholarship Program for outstanding senior high school graduates pursuing priority degree programs. At the same time, we continue to strengthen technical vocational education and training as an equally important pathway to employment and livelihood. Through CHED and TESDA, we are working to ensure that young Filipinos can pursue the path best suited to their skills and aspirations, whether through a college degree or a technical vocational training. Every Filipino who completes higher education or training represents far more than a diploma or a certificate earned. This achievement gives someone a fairer chance to succeed, brings a family closer to a better future, equips a worker with the knowledge and skills for greater opportunities. Ito ang tunay na bunga ng edukasyon, mas abot kamay, de kalidad at nagbibigay sa bawat Pilipino ng pagkakataong makamit ang mas magandang kinabukasan. So, to our graduates, may your learning be guided by wisdom, your success measured by the lives that you uplift, and your achievements dedicated to the progress of our nation. Wherever life takes you, remain true to the ideals of this university. Use what you have learned to help build a stronger, more prosperous, and more compassionate Philippines. Maraming salamat sa inyo lahat. Mabuhay ang PLM, mabuhay ang Bagong Pilipinas.
5: Thank you, Mr. President, for your
0: presence. You just heard the speech of Philippine President Ferdinand R. Marcos Jr. at the 58th commencement exercises of the Pamantasan ng Lungsod ng Maynila held at the Philippine International Convention Center in Pasay City.
2: Dateline, Malacañang.
0: Moving on, Malacañang said the Philippines will push for stronger regional integration and resilience as chair of the Association of Southeast Asian Nations, or ASEAN, this year, aiming to accelerate economic growth across the bloc. Palace Press Officer Claire Castro said, President Ferdinand R. Marcos Jr. welcomed findings from the Philippine Institute of Development Studies, or PIDS, highlighting ASEAN's rising economic and strategic weight and its potential to become a global power. The PIDS study, ASEAN's Ascent, a Global Power in the Making, noted ASEAN's combined gross domestic product, or GDP, rose from $118 billion in the year 2000 to $3.37 trillion in 2023, with its population now exceeding 685 million. It said the Philippines' 2026 chairship is an opportunity to advance ASEAN's collective role in a shifting global order. Castro underscored the importance of unity among member states, adding that preparations are underway for the 49th ASEAN Summit and related summits in November.
3: So the President welcomes the recognition, the findings of PIDS. And ASEAN aims not only to maintain that gain, but it should accelerate the economic growth even further. So as ASEAN chair, the Philippines will continue working to strengthen this regional integration and resilience while ensuring that the ASEAN remains united and central to regional peace, stability, and economic growth. So dapat talaga magkaisa-isa ang miyembro ng ASEAN at nakikita po nila kung paano nagtatrabaho ang ASEAN sa ngayon patungo sa stability at economic growth. 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
0: Claire Castro.
2: Dateline Malacañang.
0: Malacañang on Wednesday defended the Marcos Jr. administration's flood response, citing President Ferdinand R. Marcos Jr.'s directive to immediately address severe flooding in Davao City and to verify nearly 13,970 flood control projects reported completed under the previous administration. Palace Press Officer Claire Castro said President Marcos ordered Department of Public Works and Highways, or DPWH Secretary Vince Dizon, to act on Davao's flooding, noting that a project started in 2019 remains unfinished and dredging has not been done for a decade. She added that the palace wants the DPWH to confirm whether thousands of flood control projects reported as completed in 2022 actually exist, stressing this is not an accusation but a necessary review of public spending. Her remarks came in response to Vice President Sara Duterte's criticism that the country is submerged in floods and poverty while the administration focuses on her impeachment. Castro rejected the claim, saying impeachment is a constitutional process.
3: So doon po sa lubog na ang bansa sa baha, totoo naman po. 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
0: Palace Press Officer Claire Castro.
2: Dateline, Malacañang.
0: Also on Wednesday, Malacañang assured the public that transactions under the Pax Silica initiative will not disadvantage the Philippines or its people. Palace Press Officer Claire Castro said, President Ferdinand R. Marcos Jr. has taken a firm stance that investments must benefit Filipinos without compromising their welfare or rights. She emphasized that while the country welcomes investments, the government will not tolerate actions that violate Philippine laws or undermine citizens' rights.
3: Nagsalita din po ang Pangulo. 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
0: Axilica as a good deal, highlighting its potential to create jobs, spur economic growth, and promote skills development, technology transfer, and training. The president also welcomed collaboration with partners, including the United States, Europe, China, Japan, South Korea, Canada, and Australia. The proposed high-tech manufacturing and innovation hub in New Clark City, part of the Luzon Economic Corridor, is expected to generate up to 190,000 high-quality jobs and position the Philippines as a key player in global supply chains for semiconductors, artificial intelligence, and critical minerals.
2: Dateline, Malacañang.
0: Malacañang on Wednesday assured senior citizens that their government benefits will not be delayed. President Ferdinand R. Marcos Jr. has ordered the immediate resolution of complaints over unreleased 10,000 peso cash gifts under the expanded Centenarian Act. Palace Press Officer Claire Costner said the issue, raised with the Anti-Red Tape Authority, or ARTA, has reached the president, who directed agencies to act quickly. ARTA has endorsed the complaints to the National Commission of Senior Citizens, or NCSC, with a clarificatory meeting set on August 28th involving ARTA, NCSC, local government units or LGUs, and the complainants. Castro stressed that assistance should not be unnecessarily delayed, adding that the government is committed to ensuring seniors receive what is rightfully theirs.
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0: Air Castro.
2: Dateline, Malacañang.
0: Malacañang said Wednesday that Philippine President Ferdinand R. Marcos Jr. is open to imposing stiffer penalties for illegal possession of firearms following fatal school shootings involving minors. Presidential Communications Office Undersecretary Claire Castro described as good Interior Secretary John Vic Remulla's proposal to impose a 20-year jail term and remove bail for loose firearms. Castro stressed that deadly incidents could have been avoided if gun owners were responsible, noting that illegal possession remains a separate issue. President Marcos, she said, will decide once Congress passes legislation seeking tougher penalties.
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0: Yeah, has urged Congress to amend the Comprehensive Firearms and Ammunition Regulation Act or Republic Act 11766 to make possession of loose firearms a non-bailable offense punishable by up to 20 years in prison.
2: Dateline, Malacañang.
0: Still on Wednesday, Malacañang said the national government will closely monitor the use of the Local Government Support Fund or LGSF to ensure that assistance to local government units or LGUs is properly utilized. Palace Press Officer Claire Castro reported that the reports rather proposed LGSF allocation for 2025 is 58.53 billion pesos, slightly higher than the 57.87 billion set for 2026. She said the increase will give LGUs more resources for infrastructure and social development projects, including farm-to-market roads, water systems, health facilities, bridges, disaster-resilient communities, and aid for marginalized groups. The LGSF also covers funding for the distribution of free rice in various localities. Castro emphasized that the national government's responsibility does not end with releasing funds, stressing the need for strict monitoring to prevent misuse.
3: Sa ngayon, ang proposed na amount para sa LGSF ay 58.532578 billion, representing an increase of approximately 1.14% compared to fiscal year 2026 LGSF allocation of 57.872578 billion. 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
0: Despite the devolution of functions, national agencies will continue oversight of LGSF-funded programs. The Department of Public Works and Highways will monitor infrastructure projects, while agencies such as Department of Education, Commission on Higher Education, and Technical Education and Skills Development Authority will oversee scholarship programs. At the League of Municipalities of the Philippines Luzon Congress, Executive Secretary Ralph Recto said the government is accelerating devolution with the projected national tax allotment or NTA expected to hit a record 1.4 trillion pesos nationwide, an 11% increase. Luzon LGUs are projected to receive 676.9 billion pesos. Rector urged LGUs to ensure proper use of their NTA and LGSF allocations, particularly for climate adaptation, disaster preparedness, and solid waste management. Castro added that President Ferdinand R. Marcos Jr. will continue engaging LGUs for feedback on LGSF implementation, recognizing the need to provide local governments with additional resources to better serve their constituents.
3: As I have said, ang kanilang function, hindi po natatapos ang obligasyon ng national government pagkabigay ng pera. 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
0: Claire Castro.
2: Dateline Malacañang.
0: And finally, for our foreign exchange rates, the Banco Central ng Pilipinas reported that as of Thursday, August 27th, the Philippine peso traded at 61 pesos and 58 centavos against the United States dollar. The Japanese yen was valued at 39 centavos. The Singapore dollar at 48 pesos and 45 centavos, the South Korean won at 4 centavos, and the Chinese yuan at 9 pesos and 16 centavos. Other key exchange rates showed the Hong Kong dollar at 7 pesos and 86 centavos, the British pound at 83 pesos and 75 centavos, the euro at 71 pesos and 78 centavos, the Canadian dollar at 44 pesos and 39 centavos, and the Saudi Arabian riyal at 16 pesos and 40 centavos.
2: Dateline Malacañang.
0: Before we conclude our program, Radyo Pilipinas World Service of the Presidential Broadcast Service can be heard over the following shortwave frequencies: 15.640 MHz, 17.750 MHz, and 21.720 MHz. Radyo Pilipinas World Service is also live on audio streaming. 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And that concludes this edition of Dateline Malacañang. For Radyo Pilipinas World Service, this is Leo Magpayo. 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
5: Good day to all of our listeners here on Radyo Pilipinas World Service. This is World News in 5 and I'm your host, Steph Vicente. Nepalese authorities have confirmed that a landslide rather than an earthquake caused the flash flooding along the Nepal-Tibet border. According to BBC News, the U.S. Geological Survey said an analysis of long-period seismic waves showed that the seismic energy came from a landslide. Nepalese meteorological officials told the BBC that a large mass of ice may have fallen from a mountain, carrying rocks and other debris downhill. Scientists are also examining whether glacial lake drainage, a block river, or recent rainfall contributed to the disaster, while noting that it is too early to determine whether climate change played a direct role. Meanwhile, about 8 tons of relief supplies have been sent to affected communities in Nepal's Rasuwa region, including mosquito nets, blankets, solar lights, solar panels, and sleeping bags transported by 8 Nepal Army trucks. In other news overseas, the Trump administration has submitted its nuclear cooperation agreement with Saudi Arabia to Congress, setting in motion a 90-day period before the deal can take effect unless lawmakers approve resolutions blocking it. According to CNN, the agreement reportedly gives Riyadh a pathway toward enriching uranium on Saudi soil, although U.S. Energy Secretary Chris Wright said such activities would not occur for many years. The White House maintains that the nuclear deal will move forward only if Saudi Arabia joins President Donald Trump's Abraham Accords initiative, despite the signed agreement reportedly not containing such a requirement. Secretary Wright said negotiations over the nuclear agreement and the Abraham Accords will proceed simultaneously. The text sent to Congress is classified, a move that experts described as highly unusual for a civil nuclear cooperation agreement, with questions remaining about whether the full deal and related side agreements will eventually be made public. And finally, Meta has agreed to pay $18 billion to settle claims brought by U.S. states and territories accusing Facebook and Instagram of harming children. The BBC reports a California judge approved the agreement, which covers 48 states, the District of Columbia, and 3 U.S. territories, making it Meta's largest payment connected to child safety litigation. The settlement also requires the company to introduce measures intended to better protect young users, including default daily usage limits and nighttime restrictions. Meta denied wrongdoing and said the payment will be made in annual installments over 10 years. The case follows allegations that Meta knew large numbers of children were using its platforms and failed to do enough to prevent them from accessing the services, while the company has maintained that it has invested heavily in research and safety measures or safety features for younger users. And that concludes today's edition of World News in 5. For Radyo Pilipinas World Service, this has been Steph Vicente. Good day and stay safe, everyone.
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8: Good day, I am Win Pagnano with today's DFA Online. The Philippine Consulate General in Istanbul, together with the Migrant Workers Office in Lebanon and the Department of Migrant Workers Rapid Response Team, has assisted in the repatriation of 25 Filipino seafarers. The seafarers were from the vessels MV Rostrum and Europe 1, which were struck by drones in the Black Sea. 3 back-to-back repatriation operations were conducted from August.

0: the Philippines. One of the repatriates, a former overseas worker, said returning home would allow her to seek employment and enable her children to continue their studies. The Filipino student also expressed hope of pursuing opportunities in the Philippines after being reunited with family members who had earlier been repatriated. Philippine Ambassador to Jordan Wilfredo Santos reaffirmed the government's commitment to assisting Filipinos overseas and ensuring their safe return home.
1: DFA Online. Here on Radyo Pilipinas World Service.
0: In Poland, the Philippine Embassy in Poland is exploring opportunities to expand the presence of Philippine food products in the Polish market. Deniega met with Rafael Antonio, Business Development Manager of Hoschen and Schroff Oriental Food, a Netherlands-based importer and distributor of Asian and other ethnic food products. They discussed which Philippine products could be marketed in Poland, priority items, and ways to maximize existing distribution channels, including Asian and Philippine stores. The embassy and the company are also exploring opportunities to bring Philippine products to major supermarket chains in Poland with dedicated Asian sections. The initiative aims to take advantage of Poland's growing economy and the increasing Filipino community in the country.
1: DFA Online. Here on Radyo Pilipinas World Service.
0: In Indonesia, the Philippines is strengthening its diplomatic ties with Bangladesh, Malaysia, and Georgia under its 2026 ASEAN chairship. Philippine Ambassador Christopher Montero welcomed Bangladesh Ambassador-designate Abdul Hassan Mridha and Malaysian Ambassador-designate Dato Muzaffar Shah bin Mustafa at the Philippine Embassy in Jakarta on August 6 and 19, respectively. On August 21, Ambassador Montero also met with Georgian Ambassador Tornik Nozadze to discuss Georgia's application to join the Treaty of Amity and Cooperation in Southeast Asia. The move seeks to deepen Georgia's partnership with ASEAN and expand regional cooperation. The meetings underscore the Philippines' commitment to strengthening strategic partnerships and promoting regional stability.
1: DFA Online. Here on Radyo Pilipinas World Service.
0: And in Canada, Philippine Ambassador to Canada Jose Victor Chan Gonzaga joined the 23rd anniversary celebration of Mabuhay PhilCan Incorporated in Kingston, Ontario. During the community picnic, the ambassador commended the organization's leaders, volunteers, partners, and youth for their contributions to Filipino community building and cultural promotion. Chan Gonzaga highlighted the Filipino values of malasakit, bayanihan, and generosity while encouraging young Filipinos to take pride in their heritage and continue serving others. This celebration featured various community activities and cultural performances showcasing the vibrant Filipino community in Kingston. Mabuhay PhilCan Incorporated promotes Filipino culture, unity, and service through community events, family activities, and charitable programs.
1: 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Here on Radyo Pilipinas World Service.
0: And that wraps up today's DFA Online. For Radyo Pilipinas World Service, I am Win Peñano. Good day.
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0: Good day. Radio Pilipinas World Service can also be heard on shortwave broadcast through the shortwave facilities of the United States Agency for Global Media or Voice of America on the following shortwave frequencies: 15.640 MHz, 17.750 MHz, and 21.720 MHz. I'm Leo Magpayo and this is Dateline Malacañang. Philippine President Ferdinand R. Marcos Jr. on August 26 administered the oath of office to the newly elected officers of the National Movement of Young Legislators, or NMYL, at Malacañang Palace, urging them to lead with integrity, compassion, and service. The President said their election reflects the trust and confidence of their peers in their leadership and commitment to public service. He encouraged the young lawmakers to continue advancing responsive, inclusive, and people-centered governance as part of broader nation-building efforts. The NMYL is composed of elected local legislators aged 40 and below, including councilors, vice mayors, provincial board members, and vice governors. Founded in 1991, the group promotes good governance and ethical leadership through legislation and policy development. Guided by its advocacy for new politics anchored in principles, platform, and performance, President Marcos emphasized that their role as young leaders is vital in shaping a stronger, more inclusive future for the nation.
1: This election of yours reflects the confidence that your fellow members have placed in your leadership, your competence, and the discharge of your responsibilities and your duties, and your continuing commitment to public service. It calls upon you to carry forward a tradition that has helped shape young legislators into leaders who understand that the true measure of governance is found in the lives that we improve. I'll go for my prepared statement. I would like you should also, the NMYL, the members of the NMYL, you have to realize how important, in fact, and how much sway you have in the general scheme of things, in that it is many of the initiatives that come through government come from our young legislators. Whatever it is, those of us who have been in the legislature for a long time, always welcome, to a greater and lesser extent, always welcome the young legislators, or all the young politicians and all the young public servants who come into government, for the simple reason that we need your energy, we need your ideas. The world is changing very, very quickly. And it is a fact of life that the elder you get, the less quickly you change with the times. Kailangan aminin naman natin ang katotohanan at yan naman talaga ang totoo. Kaya't kailangan na kayo ang kumbaga, that you will bring what are the normal parts of what our jobs are. And our jobs are simple, the public service. And in your case, in your specific case, it is to legislate and to create the laws, to help create the laws that will guide and that will define our society. And it is important that we have a good understanding of the society that we live in and the forces that we have to deal with.
0: That was Philippine President Ferdinand R. Marcos Jr.
2: Dateline Malacañang.

0: and Hospital ng Maynila declaring its emergency room or ER at full capacity. The National Kidney Transplant Institute has likewise reached full bed capacity. Palace Press Officer Claire Castro said, President Ferdinand R. Marcos Jr. directed hospitals to coordinate and redistribute patients to avoid overcrowding and delays in treatment. According to the Department of Health or DOH, 33 DOH hospitals across Metro Manila, Ilocos Region, Cagayan Valley, Central Luzon, and the Cordillera have opened leptospirosis express lanes for immediate assessment and possible admission. Surge capacity management is also being implemented to ensure beds and medicines remain available. Acting Health Secretary Edwin Mercado has convened a command conference with DOH hospitals to strengthen coordination on patient navigation and referrals. The DOH Operation Center is already working with San Lazaro Hospital to redirect patients to other facilities in Metro Manila. Castro added that DOH hospitals, health centers, and PhilHealth Yakap clinics are prepared to receive patients seeking consultation after flood water exposure. The palace said further updates will be issued on additional hospitals that may be tapped as the government continues to monitor the rising number of cases.
1: Ito po yan at yan din po ang nais ng Pangulo, kaya po tumugon agad ang DOH at babasahin ko po sa inyo ang kanilang mensahe. 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
0: That was Palace Press Officer Claire Castro.
2: Dateline Malacañang.
0: Meanwhile, Malacañang on Wednesday urged vigilance after foreign influence in the West Philippine Sea discussions, stressing national interests must prevail. Defense Secretary Gilberto Chodoro warned some politicians may be receiving support from China to push narratives undermining Philippine claims. Palace Press Officer Claire Castro said names should not be disclosed until investigations are complete. Castro also cited Chinese-linked social media networks spreading anti-Philippine content, underscoring the need for unity. She warned leaders must not allow themselves to be controlled by foreign powers. The call comes amid continuing tensions in the South China Sea, where China's expansive claims overlap with Philippine maritime entitlements. The Philippines has consistently asserted its sovereign rights in the West Philippine Sea.
1: Kung particular na politician ay kung meron man ay hindi naman agad-agad ito dapat na maisiwalat at kailangan pa ng masinsinang pagpapaimbestiga. 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

0: 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At nais po nating ipakita, ito po ay isang pag-aaral mismo ni Mr. Nico Balbidina. 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Press1.ph, an independent news website, has identified an army of Chinese social media accounts disseminating questionable and anti-Philippines content. 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
1: That was Palace Press Officer Claire Castro.
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1: We interrupt our regularly scheduled program to give way to a special presidential event as President Ferdinand R. Marcos Jr. graces the 58th commencement exercises of the Pamantasan ng Lungsod ng Maynila at the Philippine International Convention Center in Pasay City.
3: Mula sa Presidential Communications Office at Radyo Pilipinas, ito ang Presidential Live Event. 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
4: Laga na Chen sa Valdepeñas, ang pamantasan ng lungsod ng Maynila, Chairman of the Board of Regents, Attorney Ed Serapio, pamantasan ng lungsod ng Maynila, University President and Chief Academic Officer, Attorney Domingo Reyes Jr., members of the PLM Board of Regents, college deans, university officials, faculty members and staff, graduating students and proud parents, other distinguished guests, ladies and gentlemen, good morning. Today, I stand before you, humbled, as the Pamantasan ng Lungsod ng Maynila confers upon me the degree of Doctor of Laws Honoris Causa, its highest honorary degree. I receive this honor with gratitude, mindful of the responsibility that comes with it. This recognition affirms a principle that my administration shares with the PLM, that education must remain a pathway to opportunity, a catalyst for progress, and a cornerstone of nation building. The theme of PLM's 58th commencement exercises is especially fitting. Mga makabagong pantas taglay ang karunungan tungo sa kadakilaan at kaunlaran. It captures the purpose of education, to transform knowledge into wisdom, wisdom into excellency, and progress and service. And that more than any degree or title bestowed today is the standard to which I hold myself. For generations, PLM has opened opportunities for young Filipinos whose dreams should never be limited by their circumstances in life. PLM also holds a special place in our family, as the First Lady once taught at its College of Law. And through her years here, we became knowledgeable of the first-hand commitment of this university in shaping the future generations of Filipino professionals. Its history stands as proof that talent is universal and potential is found everywhere. I therefore accept this recognition with a renewed commitment to uphold the values that this university has long championed: karunungan, kaunlaran, kadakilaan, wisdom, progress, and greatness. These ideals remind us that knowledge and wisdom must ultimately lead to the progress of our people. The promise of a tertiary education and training still does not reach every Filipino household equally. And thus, we remain committed to the full and effective implementation of the universal access to quality tertiary education. We continue to expand higher education opportunities and government financial assistance. We are ensuring that more students from disadvantaged and vulnerable sectors receive support through free college education and technical vocation education and training programs. But access must mean more than entering a university. It must mean providing our students, regardless of circumstance, the support needed to complete their education and to realize the promise that a college degree can bring. We are doing this by expanding free higher education, which now benefits 2.62 million students, while continuing scholarship and financial assistance programs such as the Tertiary Education Subsidy and the Tulong Dunong Program. We have also launched the Bagong Pilipinas Merit Scholarship Program for outstanding senior high school graduates pursuing priority degree programs. At the same time, we continue to strengthen technical vocational education and training as an equally important pathway to employment and livelihood. Through CHED and TESDA, we are working to ensure that young Filipinos can pursue the path best suited to their skills and aspirations, whether through a college degree or a technical vocational training. Every Filipino who completes higher education or training represents far more than a diploma or a certificate earned. This achievement gives someone a fairer chance to succeed, brings a family closer to a better future, equips a worker with the knowledge and skills for greater opportunities. Ito ang tunay na bunga ng edukasyon, mas abot kamay, de kalidad at nagbibigay sa bawat Pilipino ng pagkakataong makamit ang mas magandang kinabukasan. So, to our graduates, may your learning be guided by wisdom, your success measured by the lives that you uplift, and your achievements dedicated to the progress of our nation. Wherever life takes you, remain true to the ideals of this university. Use what you have learned to help build a stronger, more prosperous, and more compassionate Philippines. Maraming salamat sa inyo lahat. Mabuhay ang PLM, mabuhay ang Bagong Pilipinas.
5: Thank you, Mr. President, for your...
1: You just heard the speech of Philippine President Ferdinand R. Marcos Jr. at the 58th commencement exercises of the Pamantasan ng Lungsod ng Maynila held at the Philippine International Convention Center in Pasay City.
2: Dateline, Malacañang.
1: Moving on, Malacañang said the Philippines will push for stronger regional integration and resilience as chair of the Association of Southeast Asian Nations, or ASEAN, this year, aiming to accelerate economic growth across the bloc. Palace Press Officer Claire Castro said President Ferdinand R. Marcos Jr. welcomed findings from the Philippine Institute of Development Studies, or PIDS, highlighting ASEAN's rising economic and strategic weight and its potential to become a global power. The PIDS study, ASEAN's Ascent, a Global Power in the Making, noted ASEAN's combined gross domestic product, or GDP, rose from 118 billion US dollars in the year 2000 to $3.37 trillion in 2023, with its population now exceeding 685 million. It said the Philippines' 2026 chairship is an opportunity to advance ASEAN's collective role in a shifting global order. Castro underscored the importance of unity among member states, adding that preparations are underway for the 49th ASEAN Summit and related summits in November.
0: So the President welcomes the recognition, the findings of PIDS. And ASEAN aims not only to maintain that gain, but it should accelerate the economic growth even further. So as ASEAN chair, the Philippines will continue working to strengthen this regional integration and resilience while ensuring that the ASEAN remains united and central to regional peace, stability, and economic growth. 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
1: That was Palace Press Officer Claire Castro.
2: Dateline, Malacañang.
1: Malacañang on Wednesday defended the Marcos Jr. administration's flood response, citing President Ferdinand R. Marcos Jr.'s directive to immediately address severe flooding in Davao City and to verify nearly 13,970 flood control projects reported completed under the previous administration. Palace Press Officer Claire Castro said President Marcos ordered Department of Public Works and Highways or DPWH Secretary Vince Dizon to act on Davao's flooding, noting that a project started in 2019 remains unfinished and dredging has not been done for a decade. She added that the palace wants the DPWH to confirm whether thousands of flood control projects reported as completed in 2022 actually exist, stressing this is not an accusation but a necessary review of public spending. Her remarks came in response to Vice President Sara Duterte's criticism that the country is submerged in floods and poverty while the administration focuses on her impeachment. Castro rejected the claim, saying impeachment is a constitutional process.
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1: That was Palace Press Officer Claire Castro.
2: Dateline, Malacañang.
1: Also on Wednesday, Malacañang assured the public that transactions under the Pax Silica initiative will not disadvantage the Philippines or its people. Palace Press Officer Claire Castro said, President Ferdinand R. Marcos Jr. has taken a firm stance that investments must benefit Filipinos without compromising their welfare or rights. She emphasized that while the country welcomes investments, the government will not tolerate actions that violate Philippine laws or undermine citizens' rights.
0: Nagsalita din po ang Pangulo. 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
1: President Marcos earlier described Pax Silica as a good deal, highlighting its potential to create jobs, spur economic growth, and promote skills development, technology transfer, and training. The president also welcomed collaboration with partners, including the United States, Europe, China, Japan, South Korea, Canada, and Australia. The proposed high-tech manufacturing and innovation hub in New Clark City, part of the Luzon Economic Corridor, is expected to generate up to 190,000 high-quality jobs and position the Philippines as a key player in global supply chains for semiconductors, artificial intelligence, and critical minerals.
2: Dateline, Malacañang.
1: Malacañang on Wednesday assured senior citizens that their government benefits will not be delayed. President Ferdinand R. Marcos Jr. has ordered the immediate resolution of complaints over unreleased 10,000 peso cash gifts under the expanded Centenarian Act. Palace Press Officer Claire Costner said the issue, raised with the Anti-Red Tape Authority, or ARTA, has reached the president, who directed agencies to act quickly. ARTA has endorsed the complaints to the National Commission of Senior Citizens, or NCSC, with a clarificatory meeting set on August 28th involving ARTA, NCSC, local government units or LGUs, and the complainants. Castro stressed that assistance should not be unnecessarily delayed, adding that the government is committed to ensuring seniors receive what is rightfully theirs.
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2: Dateline, Malacañang.
1: Malacañang said Wednesday that Philippine President Ferdinand R. Marcos Jr. is open to imposing stiffer penalties for illegal possession of firearms following fatal school shootings involving minors. Presidential Communications Office Undersecretary Claire Castro described as good Interior Secretary John Vic Remulla's proposal to impose a 20-year jail term and remove bail for loose firearms. 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President Marcos, she said, will decide once Congress passes legislation seeking tougher penalties.
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2: Dateline, Malacañang.
1: Still on Wednesday, Malacañang said the national government will closely monitor the use of the Local Government Support Fund or LGSF to ensure that assistance to local government units or LGUs is properly utilized. Palace Press Officer Claire Castro reported that the reports rather proposed LGSF allocation for 2025 is 58.53 billion pesos, slightly higher than the 57.87 billion set for 2026. She said the increase will give LGUs more resources for infrastructure and social development projects, including farm-to-market roads, water systems, health facilities, bridges, disaster-resilient communities, and aid for marginalized groups. The LGSF also covers funding for the distribution of free rice in various localities. Castro emphasized that the national government's responsibility does not end with releasing funds, stressing the need for strict monitoring to prevent misuse.
0: Sa ngayon, ang proposed na amount para sa LGSF ay 58.532578 billion, representing an increase of approximately 1.14% compared to fiscal year 2026 LGSF allocation of 57.872578 billion. 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
1: Despite the devolution of functions, national agencies will continue oversight of LGSF-funded programs. The Department of Public Works and Highways will monitor infrastructure projects, while agencies such as Department of Education, Commission on Higher Education, and Technical Education and Skills Development Authority will oversee scholarship programs. At the League of Municipalities of the Philippines Luzon Congress, Executive Secretary Ralph Recto said, the government is accelerating devolution with the projected national tax allotment or NTA expected to hit a record 1.4 trillion pesos nationwide, an 11% increase. Luzon LGUs are projected to receive 676.9 billion pesos. Recto urged LGUs to ensure proper use of their NTA and LGSF allocations, particularly for climate adaptation, disaster preparedness, and solid waste management. Castro added that President Ferdinand R. Marcos Jr. will continue engaging LGUs for feedback on LGSF implementation, recognizing the need to provide local governments with additional resources to better serve their constituents.
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1: That was Palace Press Officer Claire Castro.
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1: And finally, for our foreign exchange rates, the Banco Central ng Pilipinas reported that as of Thursday, August 27th, the Philippine peso traded at 61 pesos and 58 centavos against the United States dollar. The Japanese yen was valued at 39 centavos. The Singapore dollar at 48 pesos and 45 centavos, the South Korean won at 4 centavos, and the Chinese yuan at 9 pesos and 16 centavos. Other key exchange rates showed the Hong Kong dollar at 7 pesos and 86 centavos, the British pound at 83 pesos and 75 centavos, the euro at 71 pesos and 78 centavos, the Canadian dollar at 44 pesos and 39 centavos, and the Saudi Arabian riyal at 16 pesos and 40 centavos.
2: Dateline, Malacañang.
1: Before we conclude our program, Radyo Pilipinas World Service of the Presidential Broadcast Service can be heard over the following shortwave frequencies: 15.640 MHz, 17.750 MHz, and 21.720 MHz. Radyo Pilipinas World Service is also live on audio streaming. 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And that concludes this edition of Dateline Malacañang. For Radyo Pilipinas World Service, this is Leo Magpayo. Good day and mabuhay.
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3: Good day, I am Win Pagnano with today's DFA Online. The Philippine Consulate General in Istanbul, together with the Migrant Workers Office in Lebanon and the Department of Migrant Workers Rapid Response Team, has assisted in the repatriation of 25 Filipino seafarers. The seafarers were from the vessels MV Rostrum and Europe 1, which were struck by drones in the Black Sea. Three back-to-back repatriation operations were conducted from August 13 to 16, with assistance from Philippine Ambassador to Ankara, Jaime Ramon Ascalon Jr. The latest efforts bring the consulate's total repatriation operations for 2026 to 22, assisting 184 Filipinos.
2: DFA Online. Here on Radyo Pilipinas World Service.
3: Meanwhile, in the Middle East, the Philippine Embassy in Amman has facilitated the safe return of six overseas Filipinos to the Philippines. The repatriates who arrived home on August 24 include a family of five, a parent with two children and two infants, as well as a Filipino student. The embassy provided financial and administrative assistance to ensure their safe travel back to the Philippines. One of the repatriates, a former overseas worker, said returning home would allow her to seek employment and enable her children to continue their studies. The Filipino student also expressed hope of pursuing opportunities in the Philippines after being reunited with family members who had earlier been repatriated. Philippine Ambassador to Jordan Wilfredo Santos reaffirmed the government's commitment to assisting Filipinos overseas and ensuring their safe return home.
2: DFA Online. Here on Radyo Pilipinas World Service.
3: In Poland, the Philippine Embassy in Poland is exploring opportunities to expand the presence of Philippine food products in the Polish market. Philippine Ambassador Alan Deniega met with Rafael Antonio, Business Development Manager of Hoschen and Schroff Oriental Food, a Netherlands-based importer and distributor of Asian and other ethnic food products. They discussed which Philippine products could be marketed in Poland, priority items, and ways to maximize existing distribution channels, including Asian and Philippine stores. The embassy and the company are also exploring opportunities to bring Philippine products to major supermarket chains in Poland with dedicated Asian sections. The initiative aims to take advantage of Poland's growing economy and the increasing Filipino community in the country.
2: DFA Online. Here on Radyo Pilipinas World Service.
3: In Indonesia, the Philippines is strengthening its diplomatic ties with Bangladesh, Malaysia, and Georgia under its 2026 ASEAN chairship. Philippine Ambassador Christopher Montero welcomed Bangladesh Ambassador-designate Abdul Hassan Mridha and Malaysian Ambassador-designate Dato Muzaffar Shah bin Mustafa at the Philippine Embassy in Jakarta on August 6 and 19, respectively. On August 21, Ambassador Montero also met with Georgian Ambassador Nick Nozadze to discuss Georgia's application to join the Treaty of Amity and Cooperation in Southeast Asia. The move seeks to deepen Georgia's partnership with ASEAN and expand regional cooperation. The meetings underscore the Philippines' commitment to strengthening strategic partnerships and promoting regional stability.
2: DFA Online. Here on Radyo Pilipinas World Service.
3: And in Canada, Philippine Ambassador to Canada Jose Victor Chan Gonzaga joined the 23rd anniversary celebration of Mabuhay PhilCan Incorporated in Kingston, Ontario. During the community picnic, the ambassador commended the organization's leaders, volunteers, partners, and youth for their contributions to Filipino community building and cultural promotion. Chan Gonzaga highlighted the Filipino values of malasakit, bayanihan, and generosity while encouraging young Filipinos to take pride in their heritage and continue serving others. The celebration featured various community activities and cultural performances showcasing the vibrant Filipino community in Kingston. Mabuhay PhilCan Incorporated promotes Filipino culture, unity, and service through community events, family activities, and charitable programs.
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4: Good day to all of our listeners here on Radyo Pilipinas World Service. This is World News in 5 and I'm your host, Steph Vicente. Nepalese authorities have confirmed that a landslide rather than an earthquake caused the flash flooding along the Nepal-Tibet border. According to BBC News, the U.S. Geological Survey said an analysis of long-period seismic waves showed that the seismic energy came from a landslide. Nepalese meteorological officials told the BBC that a large mass of ice may have fallen from a mountain, carrying rocks and other debris downhill. Scientists are also examining whether glacial lake drainage, a block river, or recent rainfall contributed to the disaster, while noting that it is too early to determine whether climate change played a direct role. Meanwhile, about 8 tons of relief supplies have been sent to affected communities in Nepal's Rasuwa region, including mosquito nets, blankets, solar lights, solar panels, and sleeping bags transported by 8 Nepal Army trucks. In other news overseas, the Trump administration has submitted its nuclear cooperation agreement with Saudi Arabia to Congress, setting in motion a 90-day period before the deal can take effect unless lawmakers approve resolutions blocking it. According to CNN, the agreement reportedly gives Riyadh a pathway toward enriching uranium on Saudi soil, although U.S. Energy Secretary Chris Wright said such activities would not occur for many years. The White House maintains that the nuclear deal will move forward only if Saudi Arabia joins President Donald Trump's Abraham Accords initiative, despite the signed agreement reportedly not containing such a requirement. Secretary Wright said negotiations over the nuclear agreement and the Abraham Accords will proceed simultaneously. The text sent to Congress is classified, a move that experts described as highly unusual for a civil nuclear cooperation agreement, with questions remaining about whether the full deal and related side agreements will eventually be made public. And finally, Meta has agreed to pay $18 billion to settle claims brought by U.S. states and territories accusing Facebook and Instagram of harming children. The BBC reports a California judge approved the agreement, which covers 48 states, the District of Columbia, and 3 U.S. territories, making it Meta's largest payment connected to child safety litigation. The settlement also requires the company to introduce measures intended to better protect young users, including default daily usage limits and nighttime restrictions. Meta denied wrongdoing and said the payment will be made in annual installments over 10 years. The case follows allegations that Meta knew large numbers of children were using its platforms and failed to do enough to prevent them from accessing the services, while the company has maintained that it has invested heavily in research and safety measures or safety features for younger users. And that concludes today's edition of World News in 5. For Radyo Pilipinas World Service, this has been Steph Vicente. Good day and stay safe, everyone.
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5: Muli po, isang mapagpalang pagbati mula po dito sa inyong himpilang Radyo Pilipinas World Service. At ito po ang programang Global na Tayo. Ang himpilang Radyo Pilipinas World Service ay isa po sa mga himpilan na Presidential Broadcast Service, Bureau of Broadcast Services, sa ilalim ng patnugot ng Presidential Communications Office. 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Ayan, okay. At kami po ay inyo pong nasusubaybay at napapakinggan live sa pamamagitan ng ating Facebook broadcast. Inyo pong Facebook browser, type lamang Radyo Pilipinas World Service. And of course sa YouTube channel, sa inyo pong YouTube browser, type lamang Radyo Pilipinas World Service. 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
5: Alright.
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5: 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How do you do that? 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
6: 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Gusto ko lang din po

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Before we begin, let's listen to a song related to our destination for today.

If you're wondering what song that was, that's Basulto, a satirical love song with an accompanying dance. It originated in Victoria, Tarlac, and has Pampango influences. The singing of verses and the dancing of figures are done alternately. And yes, today we will be taking you to an informative tour of the province of Tarlac. The province of Tarlac is situated at the center of the central plains of Luzon, landlocked by four provinces, namely Nueva Ecija on the east, Pangasinan on the north, Pampanga on the south, and Zambales on the west. Approximately 75% of the province is plain, while the rest is hilly to mountainous. It covers a territory of 305,345 hectares. The province owns a large portion of mountains like Mount Telakawa, which is the highest mountain in the province, located at Capas, Tarlac, with Mount Bueno also in Capas. The other mountains are Mount Duwig and Mount Maasin, found in the municipality of San Clemente. Also noted are Mount Papaak, Baksay, Kayasan, and Birbira of Camiling. The whole of Mayantok and San Jose are mountainous, so it is suitable for the highest natural resources and forest products in the province, such as coal, iron, copper, vegetables, fruits, log fires, sand, rocks, and forest animals such as wild boar, deer, among others. Tarlac is the most multicultural of the central Luzon provinces. A mixture of four districts

During the Philippine Revolution of 1896, Tarlac was one of the first 8 provinces to rise in arms against Spain. It became the new seat of the First Republic of the Philippines in March 1899 when Emilio Aguinaldo abandoned the former capital, Malolos, Bulacan. This lasted only for a month as the seat was moved to Nueva Ecija in Aguinaldo's attempt to elude the pursuing Americans. Tarlac has 2 ethnicities, the Ilocanos to the north due to migration of Pangasinenses and the Kampampangans to the south. The minor ones are Tagalog to the eastern part of Tarlac and Pangasinense on the northwest part. Tarlac's diverse language are Abilene, Kapampangan, and Pangasinense. Tarlac produced a number of notable personalities, including former presidents Corazon Aquino and her son, Benigno Aquino III. Cory's husband, Benigno Jr., or most widely known as Ninoy, was a former senator and governor of Tarlac. Ninoy was assassinated at the Manila International Airport, later renamed in his honor, upon returning home from exile in the United States. Chris Aquino, the youngest of the 5 siblings of Cory and Ninoy, is a famous actress and showbiz personality in the Philippines. Another famous actress turned politician is Vilma Santos. Born in Bamban, Tarlac, the longest reigning box office queen of the Philippine cinema served as governor of the province of Batangas from 2007 to 2016 and is currently the congresswoman of the 6th district of Lipa City in Batangas. Sara Asher Tua Jeronimo, or better known as Sara Jeronimo, is a singer, dancer, commercial model, and actress. She is from Balutu, Concepcion in Tarlac. A famous local band named Six Cycle Mind has members that came from Tarlac. Lead vocalist Roniel Dimaculangan and backup vocalist and rhythm guitarist Ryan Sarmiento are both from Don Bosco Tarlac. Their music is a fusion of alternative music and pop music. Before we go on, let us listen to this song made popular by Sara Jeronimo.

You just heard Forever's Not Enough, a song sung by Sarah Geronimo or Sarah G. This song was released in 2005 and won the Awit Award for Best Performance by a New Female Recording Artist. Tarlac hosts a number of historical tourist destinations. The Capas National Shrine is located on a 54-hectare property in the town of O'Donnell, Capas, Tarlac. It was the first prison camp for the men who survived the death march at the hands of the Japanese during the last World War in 1942. The Camp O'Donnell Memorial Monument was built by the organization known as the Battling Bastards of Bataan to honor the Americans and Filipinos who died at Camp O'Donnell while prisoners of the Japanese. Located in front of the Municipal Hall, the San Sebastian Church was the site of the Revolutionary Congress. The demolished Tarlac Catholic Convent had become the highest Filipino seat of learning when the Literario Scientifico Universidad of Malolos, Bulacan was transferred to Tarlac on March 31, 1889. The first graduation ceremonies on September 29, 1890 were held in the Catholic Convent premises. Diplomas then were signed by General Emilio Aguinaldo. And one of the more famous destinations that you shouldn't miss is the Hacienda Luisita, owned by the Cuwangcos, can be found in Tarlac City. The Tarlac Industrial Park, located inside the hacienda, houses a growing list of international export-producing companies. It boasts of an 18-hole championship golf course, shopping malls, world-class restaurants, hotels, a Beverly Hill type of residential estate, and a vast sugar plantation. Also located in the complex is the Aquino Center and Museum. Tarlac is best known for its fine foods and vast sugar and rice plantations. That it has fine cooking to offer is due largely to the fact that it is the melting pot of Central Luzon. It offers some of the best cuisines from the places of ancestry of its settlers, the provinces of Bulacan, Nueva Ecija, Zambales, Pangasinan, and the Ilocos region. The best place to go is the Dampa sa Tarlac restaurant. Aside from a seafood counter with numerous kinds of fish, the restaurant also has a fast food counter, dinding-ding bar with fresh organic vegetables, and a ready-to-cook station. The Boodle Fight includes a wide combination of their menu: crispy fried tilapia, pork barbecue, calamares, grilled catfish, burro with mostaza, mango salad, pork sinigang served in a coconut, pinakbet, and garlic butter shrimp and green mussels. A delectable local treat is the Iniruban or Nilubian, which originated from the town of Camiling. It is a type of rice cake made with burned young sticky rice, coconut milk, and sweetener, usually sugar or hardened sugarcane molasses. Tupig is a famous local delicacy of Tarlac and Pangasinan. It consists of coconut milk, glutinous rice flour, young coconut meat, and sweetener, usually sugar or molasses. What gives tupig its distinct flavor is the banana wrapper and the way in which it is cooked, grilled over charcoal and best on clay. And finally, Tarlac have their very own chicken tamales, not like the Mexican chicken tamales in cornbread. Instead, it is made of rice flour shaped into a square, seasoned in a peppery taste, topped with sliced egg and shredded chicken wrapped in banana leaves. Before we go on, let us listen to another song related to our destination for today.

That song was titled Trip, sung by the Sick Cycle Mind Band. The song is about friendship. Wherever you feel like going to, I'll be there to join you. A number of festivals are celebrated annually all throughout the year in Tarlac. The province is known as the Belen capital of the Philippines and celebrates the annual Belenismo sa Tarlac. Belen is a three-dimensional art depiction of the nativity scene of Jesus Christ. The festival is concentrated on a Belen-making contest, which is participated by establishments and residents in Tarlac. Giant versions of the Belen with different themes are displayed in front of the establishments and roads of Tarlac for the rest of the Christmas season. The Malatarlac Festival takes its name from a variety of grass that is native to the Luzon area. The plant is celebrated with sumptuous pageantry that's characterized by school children dressed in grass-inspired costumes who dance to the beat of traditional music. Tarlac City's annual Malatarlac Festival takes over the city during this fun and lively celebration that has a packed program of events and activities for visitors of all ages. And finally, the annual beauty pageant, popularly known as the Mucha ng Galawigang Tarlac, that showcases the beauty and talent of a Tarlacenya, will have its coronation night on May 24 at the historic Maria Cristina Park. Before we proceed, let's listen to another song related to our destination for today.

That's the song Ang Galing ng Tarlac. It's the tourism song of the province of Tarlac. Before we conclude our program, for inquiries, comments, and suggestions, you can email us at dzrp.radiopilipinas@gmail.com. 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